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3: 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Your host today, Irene Belden-Tavutavu. And this week, we attended a morning tea for Night Up Week, so we're going to open the program with a Welcome to Country by Auntie Dawn, followed by the Council for City Ward and Chair of Community Arts, Councillor Vicky Howard, and she brings us her weekly Brisbane City Council update. It's also National Heart Failure Awareness Week in Australia, and Professor John Amarena, consultant cardiologist at University Hospital Geelong, urges us to look beyond the heart and understand the connected conditions that impact heart failure patients. Melanie Hill, Petstock Veterinary Business Manager and Clinical at Petstock Group, addresses the cost of living affecting pet owners, and Netafini Mejia brings us stories of our sister. Such a full program today, so we're going to miss out on the music tracks.
4: We're waiting, we're always waiting. I want my bungalow back. Stop waiting. £3 a week. All hours, copper, too. Removal. Margaret Carroll and Dawn Nayot. Though it's not the same, it'll never be the same for me. Stolen generation. Always was, always will be.

0: said, what, in my sleep? They said, yeah, I am.
1: Time for our weekly update from the Council for City Ward, Chair of Community Arts, Councillor Vicky Howard. Good afternoon, Councillor. How are you?
2: Oh, good afternoon, Irene. I am very well. I am loving this weather when it doesn't rain.
1: When it doesn't rain, yes. Because we had a beautiful festival on over the weekend. And it was a great festival, but unfortunately people kept bringing umbrellas and ducking for cover underneath the tents that we had. But I do love this weather, and especially if you can get out of the wind, because the sun is just so beautiful. I love it. I just love it. But what have you got happening with the things around Brisbane? Because it's that time of the year when it quietens down because it gets a little bit cool.
2: Well, it certainly does. And, of course, we're coming into school holidays. But we just had a couple of amazing events on this weekend. In fact, there were so many, I don't think we could get to all of them. But I attended the Thai Festival in King George Square, which was amazing. And there was also the Ubuntu, which is the African term for connectedness. And it was a lovely festival at the Powerhouse. That's the first time it's been held there. And I understand that's now going to be an annual event. And the weather was a little bit overcast and just a few liquid sunshines, but not enough to keep people away. And so I think they probably had about 5,000 people there, which was quite lovely.
1: Wow.
2: But Irene, aren't we fortunate to have so many beautiful multicultural festivals that can share such amazing craft and food and entertainment. We had people dancing, we had people singing, we had people weaving. It's just a beautiful, beautiful city to live in.
1: It is, and they even had a circus workshop downstairs at that Ubuntu festival. I was lucky. I was down there working with Radio 4EB, and we were giving kids an opportunity to speak on radio. So hopefully we'll get a few more members from that as well. But as you said, absolutely amazing the things that we have that we can go to.
2: Yes, and we've got lots of other wonderful things coming up because, of course, it is the school holidays, but we have the Inala Multicultural Festival, Irene, that's going to be on Tuesday the 30th of June from 9 a.m. to 3 p.m. And that is a one-day celebration for families across the local communities and beyond. And it's held at the Dogs Queensland in Durack. Now, I don't think I'd ever heard of that before, but it's at 247 King Avenue, Durack, and it's proudly run by Inala Community House, who do amazing work, and it is a true reflection of the community it celebrates. So Inala, as you know, Irene, is a culturally rich suburb, and of course it's got it's the home to people from many, many backgrounds, and what a great way to celebrate a multicultural festival day right in the heart of Inala on Tuesday the 30th of June from 9 till 3.
1: Yes, something for the kids to keep them occupied during the school holidays, just the beginning of it. But there's a lot of other things happening during school holiday time as well. Do you have a little list, or are we going to sort of look towards our libraries for activities as well?
2: We have our libraries, we have our parks, we have our active and healthy programs. I mean, there's something for everyone. And of course, I'm not sure if you heard our Lord Mayor give a big shout out to the fact that we're going to take our active and healthy program and absolutely boost it up to something called Move Well. So the Move Well program is a special announcement by our Lord Mayor Adrian Schrinner. And of course, there's a big investment of funds into making sure that we can have free and affordable events right across our Brisbane city, whether it be in our parks or our community halls or our libraries or our pools. And Irene, we're looking for people who would like to help keeping Brisbane moving to get in touch with us so that we can make sure that we're curating lots of lovely free and affordable events right across the city. And it's a great, great opportunity, I think, for us to incorporate some of those much loved events that we have, like Growing Old and Living Dangerously and our Golden Kids program. And of course, all of our wonderful active and healthy that you and I both know are often reflected in the last pages of our Living in Brisbane program. And it's a great opportunity, I think, for people to get on board and make sure that they're enjoying all of our beautiful weather that we have right here in Brisbane.
1: Well, Councillor, as you know, I sometimes take a little trip around the webpage. This morning, I thought about health and fitness, and I came to 10 unique sports to try in Brisbane, including pickleball. And on your webpage, it has got the most amazing things, sports I've never ever heard of. Pickleball and where you can play it. Walking football. Have you heard of walking football? I haven't.
2: I certainly have, Irene. And would you believe that we had the world event here, right here in Brisbane at Perry Park? We had walking footballers from all over the world. There were people from Switzerland. There were people from Japan. And they were having a wonderful time over there at Perry Park. It did rain the very first day, but I saw many of the groups out and about in Brisbane having a look at our beautiful city and really enjoying all that walking football has to offer. So you're right, there are just so many different sports that we don't even know about. And of course, pickleball has just taken off. It's an amazing sport and seems to be something that people are loving right across Brisbane.
1: It has gone off. And then we've got disc golf, I've never heard of that, and obstacle challenges, and tells you where, quad ball, which was something from the Harry Potter movies. Apparently you play with a broomstick between your legs. I'm not quite sure about that. Roller derby, foot golf. I've never heard of a dragon boat rise. It tells you all these things. So no reason to be sitting home during the school holidays because there's so many things. Just go to our website, discover more activities in Brisbane by going to our website.
2: There's just so much that we can do during the school holidays, and you're quite right, Irene. Our website has some amazing opportunities for people to explore. So we have that show biz. So the Australian Actors Studio in Fortitude Valley are running some classes. Brisbane Arts Theatre is inviting our tweens and teens to develop their skills and attend some workshops. We've got Flipside Circus. We've got dance classes. We've got craft classes. Oh, my goodness, I just don't. There's just so much to see and do.
1: There certainly is. Now, apart from that, this is an NAIDOC week. Have we got some activities happening that you've been to for NAIDOC?
2: We certainly have. We are absolutely thrilled to be able to really support our Aboriginal and Torres Strait Islander communities. And I think there's a few events that are happening right across Brisbane, including a lovely event in Musgrave Park. And, of course, it's NAIDOC week, as you say, from the 5th of July until the 12th of July. And there is absolutely lots and lots of things to see and do across the city. So it's also 50 years that we've been celebrating NAIDOC week, and it's a fantastic opportunity for us to really hear stories about our First Nations. Sort of many of our people learn the stories from storytelling, and it's a great opportunity, I think, Irene, isn't it, just to understand what we can do in terms of just, I suppose, listening to people and hearing those stories.
1: And sharing some of their stories. That's what I really love. Now, we do have gathering so that we here in Brisbane, we are always keeping or trying to keep up to date with what's happening with our people here in Brisbane. So can you tell us, have we got something special on for this week?
2: We do have something special. Each week I think that Creative Nations curates an amazing opportunity for people to learn about our First Nations peoples. And this week we've got Zane Osborne James, and she is a Torres Strait Islander woman in far north Queensland. She's relocated to the mainland in Cairns and grew up around family staying connected to the land, sea and waterways. And she enjoys practicing traditional customs and passing those on. So particularly through the technique of weaving. And it's an amazing opportunity to have a free interactive weaving session by Zane on Wednesday, the 1st of July, from 12 noon to 1 p.m. in the Queen Street Mall stage. And Irene, I think I've said this before on your program, but we are so proud to hold gathering every Wednesday in the Queen Street Mall from 12 noon to 1 p.m. from February through to November. And we're the only capital city in Australia that does that. And what a perfect way for people to spend their lunch hour, or if they're in the city, to just pop down to the centre of the Queen Street Mall and in this occasion learn how to weave.
1: Learn how to weave. And then afterwards you can go up to the beautiful markets just at the end.
2: Absolutely. And they become more and more popular every week. In fact, they've expanded over to the top of the mall. And I've noticed that there's a whole lot of fantastic crafts and arts type things that are available, as well as plenty of food. And it just activates that wonderful top end of the mall. And I think it's a great thing for Brisbane to have all of our markets right across the city.
1: Yeah, that was another page I got lost on our webpage about all the markets. I couldn't believe how many markets we have in Brisbane. But I know on Tuesdays we enjoy a concert at the City Hall. Do we have anything special this Tuesday?
2: It's extra special because many, many people know about Denny Widdicombe. And Denny Widdicombe and the Wandering Stars will be performing on the stage right there in the City Hall Auditorium on Tuesday, the 30th of June at 12 noon. And, of course, he's returning with One Note at a Time. And it's an old-time country collection shaped by Australia's finest musicians and some masterful storytelling. So Danny always puts on a fantastic performance. And so I know that there'll be people who'll be wanting to get along and see that performance on the stage right there in the City Hall on Tuesday, the 30th of June at 12 noon.
1: And that is free. So that's an amazing thing about living in Brisbane. You can be entertained and not have to put a penny out of your hand. So absolutely amazing. Now, I do know that there are quite a few things that around that cost us a little bit of money. Now, you're telling me about a brass band.
2: I certainly am. I'm popping along to see Brisbane Brass, and they're presenting Celebration, and that's this Saturday, the 27th of June, from 7 p.m. to 9:30 p.m. at the Queensland Multicultural Centre, right next door to where you are, Irene. And tickets are available through Tri-Booking with adults for $30 and concession $15. Now, these are an amazing band. They actually represented Australia at Expo in Japan just earlier in the year. And Elena, who's their person in charge, is just the most lovely, vibrant human being. And look, anyone that is wanting to do something on Saturday night would just love to go along to this concert. And so I'm going along. I'll be looking forward to seeing people there. But it is really a wonderful, wonderful thing to support our local artists. And it's a great opportunity for people to do that. But of course, Irene, Saturday night is something that is very full of things to do round away in Brisbane. And of course, it's the Winter Solstice Festival at Northey Street. Now, it's starting at 2 o'clock, and I'll be there afternoon, the beginning of it, and then I'm off to see the brass band. But the Northey Street City Farm is hosting the Winter Solstice Festival, and I understand that there's a cost to go into that as well. But it is a fantastic opportunity to really enjoy all that that there is to offer here. It's an immersive day of inspiring workshops and panel discussions, ethical food, live music, and activities for the whole family. It's always a fun thing to do, you know, particularly when it gets a bit darker and a bit colder. And of course, it's a fantastic thing, Brisbane, to host an amazing opportunity for that. So depending on what your tastes are, whether you'd like to sort of dance around a fire or perhaps go and sit and listen to a brass band, there's something for everyone in Brisbane.
1: There certainly is. And of course, on Sunday, we've got the Cube Effect. They're still on at the Trifford.
2: We certainly have, and I think this is our last Cube Effect. So for all of the month of June, we've had performances, three performances by our 12 finalists. And look, it's been a great experience for our wonderful finalists to really appear on a stage such as the Trifford. And Irene, I really want to say a big thanks to the Trifford, because there's nothing quite like performing on a stage that, you know, where we have locals that come along and listen to people. And it's fantastic to think that they're given that opportunity. So we had 12 emerging local artists who have performed each Sunday afternoon for the month of June from 2 p.m. to 5 p.m. And this week will be the last of those appearances. Our finalists will then make sure that they're getting skilled with some of our professional mentors. And of course, there's also be the public voting for the People's Choice Award in August. And you and I can talk about that when it gets a bit closer to that. And of course, the awards night in October. So I just love what the Cube Effect does for our local emerging artists in Brisbane, and we're very grateful to the people who are mentoring and supporting our emerging artists.
1: Absolutely amazing. And I know all of those young people really appreciate the fact that they're being mentored and not having to put out a big deal of money for all of that training, because I know they even make their own video for their performances as well. So absolutely amazing. Now, do we have any special messages from the Lord Mayor this week?
2: Well, I think the Lord Mayor is all about moving well. I think it's all about getting people out and about into their parks, go for a walk, join a run club if you want to do that. Personally, I'm a walking person rather mm-hmm. than a running person. But Irene, if the weather is as beautiful as it is at the moment, what a great opportunity for families to get out and about in our more than 2,000 parks right across Brisbane.
1: Well, we are just so lucky. You won't get it anywhere else in Australia. Brisbane is the top town, the top city, as far as I'm concerned. And, Councillor, I want to thank you so very much for taking time out of your day to bring us up to date with the exciting things we can do in this beautiful city.
2: It's always a pleasure, Irene. I'll see you next week.
1: Thank you so very much.
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1: Heart failure crisis deepens as experts warn of a chain reaction of deadly linked diseases gripping Australians. Heart failure affects approximately 500,000 Australians, with around 67,000 new diagnoses each year. Nearly half of people with heart failure also living with chronic kidney disease, which can lead to worse outcomes and more frequent hospitalisations. Australians are being urged by leading heart charity Hearts for Heart to look beyond the heart and better understand the health conditions that can be connected to heart failure. And joining us in the studio, we're very fortunate to have Professor John Amarena, consultant cardiologist at University Hospital Geelong. Professor John is a leading Australian cardiologist and cardiovascular researcher with expertise in heart failure, atrial fibrillation, hypertension and preventative cardiology. He is director of the Geelong Cardiology Research Unit and director of the Heart Failure Program at Barwon Health and holds academic appointments with Deakin University and Monash University. Having trained in Melbourne and at the University of Michigan in the United States, Professor Amarena has led and contributed to numerous international cardiovascular clinical trials and is widely recognised for his research and advocacy aimed at improving heart health outcomes for Australians. So a very big welcome to the program, Professor. It's lovely to have you here.
4: Yeah, it's a pleasure to be able to talk to you.
1: Delighted to have you because, you know, there's so many myths about a heart attack, strokes and heart failure. Can you tell us a little bit more about what heart failure is?
4: Sure. Well, look, it's important that this is National Heart Failure Awareness Week, which is why we're having this conversation. And heart failure is a syndrome where the heart can't pump enough blood to keep the organs in the body functioning properly. The symptoms are often a bit vague. People feel a bit tired, a bit breathless, maybe a bit of ankle swelling, bloating in the abdomen, and often attributed to just old age and say, oh, look, I'm slowing down as I get older. But sometimes it's due to underlying heart failure. And if we look at that, if we recognize that, we diagnose it early and treat early, you can stop people getting worse and ending up in hospital.
1: So how common is this condition in Australia?
4: Well, it's thought to be about 500,000 patients currently with heart failure. About half of them are diagnosed and about half aren't. There's something like about 160,000 admissions to hospital with heart failure each year. And there's thought to be around 50 to 60,000 new diagnoses each year. So it is a big problem that's getting worse as time goes on.
1: So has it got something to do with like being diagnosed? Because I know my mum was, she just kept going to the doctor and he said, oh, you've just got women's problems. And when she moved to Brisbane, she came here and she went somewhere else. And then for some reason, they said she had been having mini strokes. But there was no diagnosis of it.
4: Yeah, well, mini strokes is what they call, I presume, transient ischemic attacks, and that's where you get a stroke that's not prolonged. It's really the harbinger of a major stroke, and so if you're getting people who have mini strokes, we really have to look at them intensively to try and stop them having a big one. That's a bit different from heart failure. That's more disease of the arteries in the neck and sometimes associated with an irregular heartbeat. But that's slightly different from the type of heart failure we're seeing more commonly.
1: So what connected conditions are linked to heart failure?
4: Yeah, there's often comorbidities such as high blood pressure, obesity, diabetes, kidney disease, and what we call coronary artery disease, which is blockages in the arteries in the heart. And all of those can lead to and make heart failure worse.
1: So now, are these diet-related or just a lack of doing exercise or doing too much exercise?
4: Well, yes and no. Certainly a bad diet makes your cholesterol go up and makes you gain weight, etc. But kidney disease and what we call coronary artery disease, which is blockages in the arteries in the heart, and all of those can lead to and make heart failure worse.
1: So now, are these diet-related or just a lack of doing exercise or doing too much exercise?
4: Well,

0: created condition, and as is type 2 diabetes, as is cholesterol in some circumstances, as is hypertension. So there's a lot of genetics associated with it. It's not just lifestyle, although management of lifestyle and risk factors is very important in looking after people with heart failure, but it's not the driving cause for most people with heart failure.
1: So I hear people say similar symptoms, but how do we know whether it's heart failure? Is there some way that we can have regular checkups that would
0: Sure.
1: indicate whether we are susceptible to that?
0: Yeah, well, look, what we ask people to do if they've got symptoms like that is to see their GP. And recently, a test has become available to help make the diagnosis of heart failure earlier. So now the government has now funded a blood test called an NT-proBNP test. And we're encouraging patients with these sort of vague symptoms to see their GP. And we're encouraging the GP to do the blood test. And if it's elevated, that indicates the patient probably does have heart failure and further testing and investigation needs to be done. If the BNP is normal, then it makes it very unlikely the patient has heart failure. And it may be age, it may be respiratory problems, it may be depression. But that's a very simple test that we can really use now, and it's funded through the government for diagnosis of heart failure prior to patients ending up in hospital.
1: Why is it so important for Australians to understand the connection between heart failure and the other conditions?
0: Well, basically because we know that heart failure to some extent is preventable, and we've got good medications that even if heart failure has developed, the medications we've got now often improve the function of the heart, and that makes people feel better, live longer, and have reduced need to go to hospital with heart problems.
1: Right, so it just means take a little bit more care of yourself and recognize some of those symptoms. How can Australians get involved in Heart Failure Awareness Week?
0: Well, the website Hearts for Heart is a sort of consumer-orientated, patient-orientated website that this year we're focusing primarily on heart failure in people with other disease states. But that's certainly a site that's very understandable and written in language that non-medical practitioners can understand. Other places you can look up is the National Heart Foundation. We'll have on its website, we'll have a section on heart failure for patients and the American College of Cardiology, etc. But the Australian site, the National Heart Foundation's website, is good, and Hearts for Heart is really good as well.
1: Well, Professor, I want to thank you so very much for coming along today and explaining a little bit more about the difference and about heart failure and what we should be taking note of and making sure that we speak to our GP.
0: Sure. All right. Well, that's my pleasure, and have a good day.
1: Thank you so very much. And we've been speaking with Professor John Amarina, consultant cardiologist at University Hospital in Geelong.
2: Hi, I'm Adrian Schrinner, Lord Mayor of Brisbane. When you live in Brisbane, you don't have to spend big to have a great time. 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The Museum of Brisbane in City Hall is completely free to enter and always worth a visit. Our free clock tower tour is particularly popular, giving visitors a unique view of Brisbane from above. To book a tour and to find out what else is on around Brisbane, visit our website.
1: The costly mistake Aussie pet owners are making. Rising cost of living pressures continue to impact Australian households, with pet healthcare now increasingly coming under strain. New research reveals over a third of Australian pet owners turn to home remedies or online sources before contacting a vet, and 34% of Australian pet owners have asked their vet about lower cost treatment options. Petstock vet Melanie Hill is urging pet owners to prioritise regular checkups, warning that putting off professional care can lead to more serious health complications and higher costs down the track. And joining us in the studio, we have Melanie Hill. She's Petstock Veterinary Business Manager and Clinical at Petstock Group. She has a Bachelor of Veterinary Science. So, well,

0: Welcome, Melanie. What can you tell us about the new research?
1: Sadly, the research is reflective of our current cost of living crisis. We know that people love their pets and many consider them as family, but Australians are really feeling the pressure. It's really quite worrying to learn that about 36% of pet parents do turn to home remedies or online sources before contacting a vet. And look, it can lead to some pretty dire consequences that often mean that small issues can become big and expensive if left without a professional opinion. 34% have asked their vet about less expensive treatment options, which I have definitely seen this firsthand. This does happen every day.
0: And what concerns do vets have about the delayed treatment?
1: We've definitely noticed that our vet clinics have become a lot quieter recently. Pet parents are definitely putting off all types of vet visits, even the routine ones, which are really important to keep pets healthy and also to keep the vet costs down. A really good example that I can think of recently is a pet who was meant to come in for an ear review after treatment for an infection. The owner decided to miss that recheck appointment due to cost reasons mainly. We ended up seeing this dog about 3 weeks later, and the ear infection was a lot worse. It required surgery, something that might have been a $200 visit turned into an over $1,000 procedure.
0: So what can happen when pet health issues are left untreated?
1: Little things can actually become quite big. 80% of dogs over the age of 3 do have some degree of dental disease. In clinic, I might notice that a dog's got some level of gingivitis and needs to have a dental procedure where we do x-rays and check the mouth properly under an anaesthetic. The cost of that might be about $700-$800, which is nothing to sniff at. If something like that is left for 12, 24 months, what can happen is that the gingivitis can lead to periodontal disease, which is bone loss, and we can end up with tooth loss. The consequence may be that they ended up having to have an oral surgery of $2,000 or $3,000 where it could have been avoided.
0: And do you have any advice for pet owners worried about veterinary costs?
1: I totally understand that costs can add up when it comes to pet care, but it really is true that, you know, stitch in time can save 9. So keeping up with your regular vet checks can pay off in the long run. If things are left, you know, they can get a lot worse and they can end up a lot more expensive. Local councils do have desexing offers and vouchers that can contribute to reducing the cost of those early procedures that are needed. Petstock vets do provide free dental checks all year round, and many clinics also offer free or low-cost nurse checks that can help to triage and see whether a vet check is necessary.
0: Well, I'm sure there's a lot more that we could have a look at online. So where can Australians go to find out more?
1: If you're unsure if your pet needs a visit, definitely give your local clinic a call and speak to one of the nurses or receptionists, because they can often help a lot with some advice or next steps. You can also visit your local Petstock or head to petstock.com.au to find a Petstock vet in your local area.
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2: Hi guys, my name is Miriam. I am one of the poets from Stories of Our Sisters. We have two shows coming up on the 19th of June in Logan at Kingston Butter Factory and the 26th of June in Brisbane at BMAC. 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
0: Stories of Our Sisters. A group of young diverse women are bringing their stories to the stage in Stories of Our Sisters, a spoken word showcase created by Queensland community organisation Ethne. After 6 months of workshops, 7 emerging poets share powerful pieces about identity, belonging and survival, guided by award-winning mentor Huda the Goddess. 4EB's Netafini Mejar spoke to some of the women responsible for bringing the event to life.
4: My name is Lustejo, I go by Naz. I am the program coordinator at Ethne. In this project, I was the project manager, as well as having the privilege to be able to participate in this project.
5: How has your personal journey shaped the themes and voice in your poetry, and how do you decide what stories to share on stage?
4: coming from a background that values storytelling and uses it as a way of learning as well, that has helped me over time to tell my stories through poetry, and that's what shapes the experiences that I share. The stories that I choose to share are the uncomfortable ones that most of my community members would not dare talk about, the taboo topics, anything that seems scary and that's unspoken about in my community. I must find it a challenge to talk about them.
5: What do you hope audiences took away or felt after hearing your work tonight?
4: I think they hopefully felt also the connection in humanity that we share, and that we're more similar than we are different, and that we all go through the same pain, and majority of the time we might give it a different name. We might come from a different country, people who look different to us, but majority of the time we feel the same pain and we have the same experiences. So I hope they saw the shared humanity.
5: Can you share a moment where poetry became a source of strength or healing for you?
4: So when I first came here, I obviously did not speak English. So having to learn a new language, a new way of living and a new culture was really difficult, let alone be able to express myself in that said language. So poetry has become my only way of, one, connecting with my therapist, but also being able to express myself and the feelings that were coming up for me.
5: What does it mean for you to perform your work in a space like this at the Kingston Butter Factory alongside other young women with diverse experiences?
4: Huge honour and such a privilege. I've come to Kingston Butter Factory before to watch plays or events be performed at, so it's a huge honour to be able to now have my work or like part of my work be performed at that, and let alone like the other young women that I work with, so it's incredible honour.
5: So what stories or perspectives do you feel are still missing from mainstream conversations, and how are you hoping to contribute to changing that?
4: I think when it comes to like our young women or just refugees or asylum seekers, the mainstream focuses on the negative aspects of it, and there's a reason for that. One, it gains attraction and it sells, and at the end of the day there is a business, so they are going to use what sells. But a lot of the stories that don't get shared, the positive ones, the ones that are trying to make a difference, the ones that see this country as heaven on earth and wake up every day and make it a challenge for themselves to change that narrative, that negative thinking, and that genuinely want to make a home for themselves here.
5: Is there anything else you'd like to say?
4: Share more stories, share more experiences, and let's find what we have in common more than we do what we don't have in common.
3: My name is Grace Edward and I am the producer of Stories of Our Sisters.
5: What is the story behind Stories of Our Sisters?
3: Yeah, well, Stories of Our Sisters started out as a project that Nas was dreaming up in her mind, and she's always been inclined to poetry and had already been performing poetry and working with Ethne. I think she also, you know, had been hearing that poetry was an interest of the other young ladies that Ethne supports and works with, and she wanted to create something like this that supported them to go through a process of, you know, mentorship in poetry and writing their own stories and taking ownership of those narratives. The young ladies worked with Huda the Goddess, a six-month poetry development process where they learnt the language of poetry firstly, and then went into writing their own poetry from their own life experiences.
5: What sort of impact has this had on the young poets?
3: Oh, I think from the time that I started working with them, I could really see how passionate they are about what they'd written. They were so proud of themselves and so happy about being able to tell their own narratives, being the scribes of their own stories and having that autonomy behind it as well.
5: What are you hoping the audience will take away tonight?
3: I really just hope the audience takes away how powerful storytelling is and how powerful it is when we support people who wouldn't usually write a poem to create one, to write one out of their own experiences. It's such a healing journey. It's such a cathartic experience of taking something, these thoughts that have always been running in your head, and putting them down on paper, but also putting them down on paper creatively. I think of this famous quote of turn your broken heart into art. That's what I kind of see when I see these, when I hear these poems from these young women, is that they've really taken a very vulnerable, very perhaps traumatic moment sometimes and given it new life, and from there also gained power over that experience and been able to, I think, also share it in a positive way to show where they are now. It's such a full circle journey.
6: My name is Huda Akhlaqi.
5: How has your personal journey shaped the themes and voice in your poetry? And how do you decide what stories to share on stage?
6: Absolutely. My personal journey has been shaped through a lot of unlearning through this poetry process. I had to unpack a lot of my vulnerabilities and my personal story that's tied to my identity. And I think that unpacking and unlayering of all of the different things that I have kept hidden for so long has been quite the learning experience, which has definitely shaped my voice in my poem.
5: What do you hope audiences take away or feel after hearing your work tonight?
6: I hope that audiences take away the fact that these are young women with powerful voices and stories that so many other young women and people in general that can resonate with, and that voices are a big part of making change and, in, you know, shifting the conversation. I also hope that the audience takes away the fact that they also have a voice, that they're able to use it no matter where they come from, whether they speak English properly or not, even in their own mother tongue, they're able to express their truth.
5: Can you share a moment where poetry became a source of strength or healing for you?
6: For me, it was when I got feedback through the development of my writing process of my poem, where I thought I had written a really beautiful poem, and I had. However, what was missing was the vulnerability, and I had discovered that, wow, I have created these walls within my own mind and within my own story as a way of protecting myself through the trauma and the other personal things that I've touched on. But breaking through that, I think, was very, very rewarding because I finally got to the voice.
5: What does it mean to you to perform your work in a space like this, alongside other young women with diverse experiences?
6: I think it is so incredibly rewarding. I actually come from, I'm a performer, I'm an actor. I did my training here in Brisbane, and I think it's unfortunate to say this, but a lot of these spaces in the creative arts are very limited to the types of people that we see on stage, on screen, or in any form of art. And I think it is so incredibly rewarding that we finally have a space for young women from diverse backgrounds to share their voice.
5: What stories or perspectives do you feel are still missing from mainstream conversations, and how are you hoping to contribute to changing that?
6: I think there are so many perspectives that are still missing and so many issues that are happening among our community. I think one of the notable ones that is very topical at the moment is about our conversations around immigration, the people that are here, our multiculturalism and our diversity. And I think there are so many layers to that when we say diversity and multiculturalism. I also think that we have a lot of our rural communities who still require space in our mainstream media and deserve a platform as well. And I hope to contribute that by trying to open doors for those who couldn't. So any opportunity that I have, any spaces that I'm in, I'm conscious of who is there and who isn't, and what can I do in being able to amplify the voices that are missing.
7: Hello, my name is Huda the Goddess. I am an educator and spoken word poet. And for the Story of Our Sisters, I'm the editor and the workshop facilitator that helped bring the poetry to life.
5: How has your personal journey shaped the themes and voices in your poetry? And how do you decide what stories to share on stage?
7: All my poetry is my journey. I think it is poetry for me is how I write and make sense of the world and the life that I live. It is how I unpack, how I become the therapist to myself and my own experiences. And so my poetry is who I am. It is not something so far removed. Stage selection is really specific to shows, but I often say I don't share things about, share topics that I feel like I haven't really had time to sit with, because I have a duty to the audience that I'm in front of. And I think coming so raw that I'm clumsy with my own self means I can't take care of the audience. So for me, like, I started to write love poems after almost 2-3 years after my big adult breakup. And so that was, I think, self-care for me, but also self-care for my audience. So I think it's about journeying with it and, you know, being ready to play on stage, to explore and to offer. So
5: what do you hope audiences take away or feel after hearing your work tonight and those of the other women?
7: I hope that they feel seen and they're the multi-dimensions of who they are. I think I want them to feel like there is a space for their story to exist, that it doesn't have to be one aspect of the story. It doesn't have to be overly dramatic or overly full of gratitude and joy. It can be whatever they feel like the story needs to be. And so I hope this makes them feel seen and welcomed and invited into the space.
5: Can you share a moment where poetry became a source of strength or healing for you?
7: one of the first times I did poetry with a singer and a good friend of mine named Masa, and we both had a moment where we talked about womanhood, and it was an improvised piece, and we both cried on stage. And it was one of the most profound, like, wow, poetry is not a thing that I do, it is who I am. It is not a performance, it's an offering. Mm. And so, yeah, I think that was in my early years in poetry. It was a really profound moment, actually, that shaped my poetry performance. So, yeah.
5: And what does it mean to you to perform your work in a space like this, alongside other young women with diverse experiences, especially as you being the mentor?
7: Oh, everything. This is the type of stuff that I became a poet for. To be able to sit and watch women become the full greatness that I've always seen them be, and to see them undo themselves in the most poetic way possible, and to offer whatever they see as a source of strength and a source of sitting within themselves. I don't get to do this often, unfortunately. As I grow into my poetry space, you know, with as much gratitude I have for the growth, I think sometimes it can take me away from community, because a lot of times there is no resourcing in community for projects like this to exist. And so I can't reach them. I can't have workshops for them. And there's more work than just like the funding. It's community connection, it's relationships, it's them feeling trusted and feeling a level of consistency. So this is everything. This is Huda the Goddess in workshops. Mm. So, yeah.
5: What stories or perspectives do you feel are still missing from mainstream conversations, and how are you hoping to contribute to changing that?
7: I think there was, during these workshops, we talked a lot about what is culturally appropriate to share as a story, because I think sometimes women's truth can then be used to also feed a stereotype, to feed a racism, to feed misogyny in ways. And it's like, I want people to just listen to women of color stories and just humanize them, and to not use it to feed their own agenda, not to feed their own bias, and to just be like, yeah, sometimes I just happen to be a black poet, and sometimes I am the black poet. Sometimes I'm a poet who happens to be black. All of those stories are complex and deserve a space, and there's room for black joy and for black pain to be shared if it's how we therapy. Like, I think it's, I want there to be more texture in the conversation, and for us to allow people to tell different stories, that we can't just keep platforming poets that show gratitude for the journey of a refugee and coming into so-called Australia. Like, we have to let people talk about the racism, the struggle, but also the love, the refining culture, the struggling with culture. Let people talk about their life like it's complex, because it is. And so I hope that this body of work is like, these women chose these stories. And I, as a black writer, I didn't want them to pivot in a way of just trauma and tragedy. I wanted them to tell their truth. Mm-hmm. And if this is the thing that brought them to a healing, because they've never been able to talk about it out loud, let them. And let the next, like, you know, the next edition of it, let it be where they talk about the love, the first baby, or let them talk about whatever. But the story might have to start here for some people, and it might start somewhere completely different. Like, I hope we've honored the variety, and that women see themselves in this, and that it's not far removed. So,
5: yeah. Can you tell me a bit more about the process of doing it? In the question and answer session, you talked about the women bearing their souls. Can you explain a bit more about that?
7: Oh, yeah. Like, and maybe I think I'm a, you know, every poetry workshop is different, but I say for me, poetry is almost a flow state. It's a spiritual, you know, act for me. And so when we did the workshop, it was more than just like, okay, I'm going to give you a topic and I'm going to teach you how to write a metaphor and an idiom and a double entendre. I said, well, who are you? What do you want to write about? Why the pen? And so the conversations were me helping them extract the true story. And as long as I've been teaching poetry, I always find that the first thing you write about is the comfortable thing for you that isn't really going to take us further. And one thing about an audience, they're going to call bullshit. They will know if you're not being authentic. They will know if you're just giving them surface level. In this day, people want raw. They want uncut. They want to feel something. So the workshops were like, allow yourself to feel. And whether this, and I've said to them, like, whether this goes on page or not, it doesn't matter to me. But if we're going to do this journey of taking these workshops together, find yourself through the pen. Be honest with yourself through the pen. Express feel. And so the workshops were conversations about culture and society and community and religion and relationships and love. So we went everywhere. We cried. We explored. We unpacked. We celebrated. We chucked ideas out. We wrote poems that weren't ready for the page yet because people might not have wanted to. But we also took strides in being like, no, I can share this because I've done the work and I've thought about it. The workshops were more than the writing, because to draw a picture, you have to be willing to go somewhere too where you can draw it.
8: Yeah.
7: And so in 6 weeks, we went somewhere. We sat in the kitchen for NAS. We wrote poems. So it was beautiful.
9: Hi, I'm Kim Rollison-Noakes. I'm the CEO and founder of Ethne.
10: Can you tell me what is the story behind Stories of Our Sisters?
9: Stories of Our Sisters has been in the making for a very long time, probably since the day that Ethne was founded. We started Ethne around 9 years ago, about creating safe spaces for our young women to come together to explore who they wanted to be and create pathways for them to create the life of their choice. And one of the first ever workshops we ran, I was at an event and I got to see this incredible young woman, she was 17 years old, stand up on stage and share part of her story through poetry. Her name was Naz. Naz joined Ethne from day one, helped us create the organisation that came to be and shaped who we are. And because of her passion for poetry, her dream was always to create space where other young women could come tell their stories through poetry. So that was a big dream of hers for years. And then around a year ago, we were able to secure some funding to bring Stories of Our Sisters to life. And here it is today.
10: Congratulations. It was amazing, very powerful and heartfelt. And I could really feel the women were bearing their souls. What did you think?
9: Oh, these are the moments, I think, when you are running kind of the back end of the organisation or leading an organisation, sometimes you can get really caught up in the hard parts of it. We're a very small grassroots organisation. It's hard to keep our doors open with funding and things. And, you know how much our work matters to our young women, but you don't always get to interface with it every day. And nights like this are a reminder of why we exist and why we do the work we do, is so that our young women have spaces like this to share their stories, to explore who they are, and to bring it out to the world. For me, it was a night of just a deep remembering of why we're here and why we do what we do.
10: So it's not just one event tonight. There's more, isn't there? There's an event in Brisbane and there's a book and there's also a podcast. Can you tell us about how you're expanding the project?
9: Yeah, so what started as Let's Run Some Poetry Workshops and kind of kept growing. So we have, the two events. We've just had this one here at the Kingston Butter Factory in Logan. Next week on Friday the 26th of June, we're going to be at the Queensland Multicultural Centre in partnership with BMAC, running an event again. So if you haven't been yet, this is the event you want to go to. It is incredible. Come next Friday. And then we're going to be going out to 20 schools around Queensland, bringing the stories and unpacking those with the school students all around Queensland. And of course, the girls have published their work into this beautiful book that includes both photography and art and their poems. And every dollar from sales from that book will go towards funding the next program so we can get more young women into writing and sharing their stories through poetry.
10: Wonderful. And can you tell me what schools you're going to?
9: We are open to any schools that would like us to come. So at the moment, we're just reaching out to schools, both here in southeast Queensland, but we're also going to be travelling up to Cairns and going regionally as well, Sunshine Coast, Toowoomba, anywhere that would like us to visit, please reach out. We would love to come and see your school.
10: Are you focusing on schools where they're mainly multicultural?
9: No, we're going to do a mix. And so we'll tailor all of our workshops depending on the school. And we do a lot of workshops in schools that are predominantly not multicultural, and where we use our poems as a chance to unpack concepts around intercultural awareness and cohesion and anti-racism and just creating awareness about the stories of our multicultural communities. So whether your school has a lot of multicultural students and you want this as an avenue to be able to explore their stories and unpack and for them to see people like themselves telling their stories, welcome us in. If you're a school with not that many multicultural students, but you'd really love for them to have exposure to these stories and talk about them, we would love to come and visit you as well.
10: Can you tell me about the podcast that you've got planned?
9: Yeah, so part of the project, we got a chance to partner with 4EB Radio to release a podcast series. So the girls have all been interviewing, filming in 4EB Radio station and then learning about how to produce podcasts and what that looks like, which has been amazing. And so those podcasts will be really soon, so you'll get the chance to hear a bit of behind the scenes from the girls, a bit of their spoken word on the podcast. So definitely listen into that and check out that on 4EB's website and various links.
10: Awesome. And is there anything else you'd like to say?
9: Just come to the event, buy the book, be part of the project and be part of supporting these young women and sharing these beautiful, raw, unfiltered, multifaceted stories with the world.
0: And this is just a snippet from Mariam, a young poet from the Ethne Incorporated, part of the Stories of Our Sister project, presented by Ethne.
8: It's strange how love can teach us pain, how the same hands that shelter us can leave a stain. And love doesn't leave when pain arrives, it just learns to ache and still survive. So dear Father, this isn't blame, it's truth made kind. A letter from the heart you helped design. It's not to wound or call you out, it's just a little girl in me learning to speak out loud.
0: For more poetry from the ladies, they have a performance this Friday evening as part of a BMAC program, and that's going to be held at the Queensland Multicultural Centre. So that's this Friday if you want to catch some more poetry. And that brings us to the close of Women's Profile program this week. We look forward to your company again next week at the same time, Fridays at noon on Community Radio 4EB. Yeah.

0: This is Rima from Radio 4EP, and this is Music Masala, a spicy blend of music and life. I'm joined today by Saba Ensemble. Here with me in the radio, there's Ali Kiai, Omid Rahimi, Tammy Jaffari, and Mahkam Gambari. Thank you very much for joining me.
1: Thanks for having us.
0: So let's start by talking about Saba Ensemble. How would you like the ensemble to be introduced?
2: Saba Ensemble was established in October 2017. I got invited to the group by Masood, who is the leader of the group. So some of the members have been playing for a long time and professionally, but it's kind of a mix of like some professional and non-professional musicians, which is amazing. It's given us a really good opportunity to be there and to learn from other musicians. So we started practicing once a week, and then after a few months, we had our first concert. It was a fundraiser for Kermanshah earthquake, and that was a really good experience because it was a charity event, and also like for me, it was amazing because that was my first official playing on a stage. And then, yeah, we kept practicing. We didn't stop. So basically every single week we get together and practice. And lately we had another performance at Woodford Folk Festival. That was another amazing experience.
0: I will be talking about Woodford shortly. But for now, tell me about the nature of your music and what musical instruments do you use?
3: We are about 12 members, and we have three vocals, santu player, oud player, and ney, tar, what else, guys? And oud, yeah. And percussion, Persian percussion.
2: So we mainly play Iranian traditional and like some classical music.
3: Classical and folk music.
2: And also recently we've been practicing some original songs written, like produced and written by Omid and Masood. We are proud that we are playing original songs now.
0: And before that, what was the content on what did you sing about?
2: It was basically like traditional Iranian music, which... a lot of those songs and musics were from, I would say, like maybe 60, 50 years ago.
3: That's right, yeah.
2: When we had a really good time in Iran in terms of music and musicians, there wasn't as much challenge at the time. So we had a really good, I can say, history of music back then. So we've been just singing and practicing those songs.
0: And when you sing a song that has been there for about 60 or 70 years, would you add some kind of like modernity in it, or we just stick to the traditional track?
3: Most of the time it's traditional, and it's a mixture of classical music and poetry, the old poetry. We sometimes rearrange some part of the songs, but most of the time we use the original song from that time. Yeah, most of the Persian poetry is about human virtues, about human soul and love.
0: Now we are going to play Nagmi Hey Jan Faza.
3: Yeah, Nagmi Hey Jan Faza is one of our original song that Masood made that song, and it's from Rumi poems. And the song is on Isfahan mode, is one of our Persian modes. We have 12 different modes in Persian classical music. So this is Isfahan. We call it Isfahan mode. And is a new technique in songwriting, because it's kind of music, like a music and singing freestyle on the music. It's a kind of moderating song. It wasn't common in previous time.
0: We'll have a listen to the song and come back.
3: Thank you.
2: Thanks.

0: So, Ali, tell me, what does this song mean?
1: Well, actually, it was written something like 700 years ago, so you can see that it's a bit mystical. But the thing is that still these days, you can find a lot of young people who are still into that. It's, you know, you can have your own interpretation. Everyone can have their own. It's kind of spiritual, but some people, you know, look at it as something like, you know, a romantic thing, and that is kind of romance for them. So it depends on your interpretation and the point of view that you have. We've been recently interested in that kind of poem because I think that one of our members of the band is kind of inspired by this poet, and then he decided, you know, to have more of his poems into our music. Yeah, so that's the story.

0: This is Rima from Radio 4EP, and this is Music Masala, a spicy blend of music and life. I'm joined today by Saba Ensemble. Tell me, how was the learning experience for you, especially that you have professional and non-professional musicians in this band? How was this learning experience relating to you?
1: I don't know what happened. I just told them, a couple of years ago, I just learned how to play Ney. And, you know, right after that, these guys said to me, why don't you come and play with us? And I said, no, I can't. No, I'm not good at that. And they said, no. We're not professionals. Just come and we will lead you. Like Maccom. Sometimes
2: you're
1: welcome. She just called and said that, okay, you can come to my home tonight and we can go through some of the songs. And that's it.
0: And Maccom, what musical instrument do you play?
3: I play tar. It's a string instrument. It's a very traditional instrument. Well, they say it's the mother of instruments in Iran. Actually, the reason I picked tar as my instrument was that when I was 18, I met a girl. She was my sister's roommate. She was studying Bachelor of Music at the time. And one night, we were just sitting there, and she started playing, and I listened to it, and like immediately I told myself, this is it, I'm going to learn this instrument. But yeah, so I just started learning tar when I was 18, like on and off. Then when I immigrated to Australia, but I just didn't take it that seriously. It was just a hobby for me until I joined this group. And it's been like over a year that I'm doing it more seriously. I spend more time practicing.
0: And we'll just go for a song now, La Ubali.

0: back, let's talk about Laubali. What does Laubali mean?
1: I think Laubali means doesn't care about things, carefree person.
2: Why did you choose to sing this song? What's the message behind it?
3: The meaning is a little... It means carefree, but in a different way.
4: In a positive way, we can say. So it's kind of being laid back and carefree, not being irresponsible. It means that having the responsibilities, but at the same time, do not take things seriously, and do not, you know, sometimes in life, every one of us, you know, we make a mountain out of a molehill. You know, the message is that, you know, just let it go. You know, just let it go. So that means the whole song would be like that.
1: I think it's about more focusing on the beloved one. So in the one line, he explained that the eyes is for seeing your love. It's just for that, and don't care about the other things.
2: So let's talk about your musical instrument. What's your musical instrument that you used during the recording of this song?
1: I'm a Persian singer and Persian percussion player in the group, in the sub ensemble.

0: This is Rima from Radio 4EP, and this is Music Masala, a spicy blend of music and life. I'm joined today by Saba Ensemble. Let's talk about your Woodford experience.
1: Yeah, I've been in Australia for 3 years now almost, and I can say that was the highlight of all this time. Yeah, it was really good experience. To be honest, you know, I just went there to stay only for a few hours just to do the gig, and after that I wanted to come back to Brisbane. So I didn't have a sleeping bag, I didn't have a towel, I had nothing with me, just myself and my instruments. That's it. But we got there, I loved it. And I think that everyone, all of us, we were in our elements and we were really enjoying our time. And the audience, that was extraordinary, because we had people different ages, different backgrounds. And I could not believe, because when I was a kid, you know, when I was in my early teens, I was always interested in traditional music, and my friends always laughed at me because that was kind of, they said that our grandparents would listen to that kind of music because folk music is not everyone's taste. And I could see some young people, foreigners, dancing while we were, you know, doing our gig. So they were really enjoying, and there were some other people. I remember that the place was kind of packed with people.
0: Mm-hmm. It was.
1: And yes, and people stay there for 30 minutes, which was all our gig, and they really enjoyed. So I think that, yeah, that was extraordinary.
2: Yeah, actually the good thing about playing in Australia is that we are finding our audiences. Back home, the trend is, it's in a way that like new generations are not really into traditional and classical music. So they listen more to pop music and other types of music, like fusion and stuff. But because it's a totally new music for Australian people, like foreigner audiences, they really enjoy it. And when we see they enjoy it, we get inspired and motivated to practice more.
3: Yeah, and especially the Persian freestyle is very interesting for Australian audiences. Yeah, because it's not rhythmic, and it's just free and improvising singing. And it has some special technique to chant, like canary or nightingale. And it's really special.
0: Was that the biggest concert you've had here in Australia?
1: For me, definitely it was, because that was the second gig that I was doing here. The first one was in Brisbane. That was for a charity, and it was not a big thing. But this one was huge, huge. And before that, I was really stressed, and I was not sure if I was able to perform, you know, well. But yeah, it was really good, and we had a very good gig.
2: The whole atmosphere is in a way that, when you get there, you don't feel stressed out anymore. So people are chilled out and pretty relaxed.
1: Back, yeah.
2: So we're just looking forward to our next performance at Woodford, hopefully next year.
0: Speaking of audience, tell me, who are your audience? Who do you sing for?
1: I think that, you know, we had people from every walk of life, young, old, kids. And we had people from different backgrounds and different countries. Yeah, and I think that, you know, music is something that once you're infatuated with music, doesn't matter what your language is, your gender, your race, you know, because music is kind of the language understood by everyone. Yeah, so I think that everyone can enjoy our music.
3: Yeah, I think Persian classical music is very colorful. And because they use different instruments, musical instruments, and different type of singing. So our audience, as Alice mentioned, that would be the other cultures that are interested in music, actually.
0: Now we'll talk about the last song, Bazichye Ayam.
1: Yeah.
3: Bazichye Ayam, yeah, actually I wrote this song. When I arrived in Australia about 12 years ago, or 14 years ago, I was very alone, and I was looking for some Persian people who are involved in music, or some musicians. And one of my friends introduced me to a person. So we went together and worked together, and I involved in the Persian poetry nights on that time, and we we had performances over there on the event. And I've heard a poem from one of our contemporary poets who is still alive, and it was really inspired me. And I was just singing to myself this poem all of the time. And from that time, I decided to wrote this song. And when I involved in Saba Ensemble, I talked to Masoud, and I said I arranged and I made a song, and we talked together and rearranged it again, and we wrote this song together.
0: Is there a particular message you're trying to convey from this song?
3: Yeah, it's nowadays because the human rights is very low, and nobody cares about the human rights. One of the lines says that we are the sacrificed, the people are sacrificed in this dirty world at the moment. So Bazıçe Ayyam, it means the people and the human rights is bored, and this world is playing with that and don't care and doesn't care about the human rights.
0: We'll go now and have a listen to this song, and thank you, Omid, Tammy, Ali and Mahkam, for your time and for being part of this project. Thank you very much.

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Yo, yo, yo, yo. So listen up. Right now you're tuning to The Yard on 4EB in Brisbane, Australia. We have the latest and the best in reggae music. And right now you're tuning to the big man, Selector Basmati. 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

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This is your selector, Basmati. I'll be presenting reggae music for you here on this show, The Yard. It's on Multicultural Radio 4EB, broadcasting out of Brisbane, Australia on the local frequency 98.1 FM or on the web 4eb.org.au. You can contact me, you can talk to me, you can do whatever you need to say to me on the studio text line 0482 090 981. Please get in contact. I need to hear from the people out there. I need to hear about what they think about reggae music. Whole bunch of new stuff coming up in the later part of the show. New tunes from Samori Eye. New tunes from Meta and the Cornerstones, new tunes from Stinging Ray, and a whole heap more. Going to be sticking with the vintage and the golden sounds of reggae music for the first bit of the show, including that first one, going back to the year 1970 on the Upsetter label, Derek Morgan production, 7-inch single called Someday We'll Be Together from the Marvels. Sweet, sweet tune there. Let's get right back into some similar type vibes as that. This is The Regulars, and the tune is called Fool's Game. Please stay with me.

And that was the Cimarrons out of the London, UK, tune called Truly off their Macca LP from 1978 on Polydor Records. And that's a Cimarrons production. Then out of Studio One and a Cox and Dodd production, The Wailing Souls. That's off The Wailing Souls self-titled LP from 1975. The tune was called Fire Coal Man. And then the first tune out of the London, UK again, The Regulars. Tune called Fool's Game off their Victim LP from 1979 on CBS. And it was a Lloyd Patton production. You're tuned to the sounds of reggae music with your selector Baz Marty on The Yard on Radio 4EB 98.1 FM, broadcasting out of Brisbane, Australia. And on the web, 4eb.org.au. This is Cultural Roots. The tune is called Tribal Avenue. Keep it locked.

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That was an artist called Otis Wiliki, hailing out of Nigeria, and that's off his 1989 LP Tribulation. The tune was called Fight the Fire on the Polydor music label, and that's a Lemmy Jackson production. Before that, a special request, a request for Mark VT. Wanted to hear some Peter Tosh, in particular that tune. That was Peter Tosh with Egizi Abaher, Let Jah Be Praised, and that's off his 1976 LP Legalize It on the Intel Diplo label, his own production. Egizi Abaher is from the ancient Ethiopian language Amarak. Literally translated means Lord of a Nation, but in terms of Rastafari, they have reinterpreted that to be the name of Jah. And that label, Intel Diplo, that is on, it stands for, longer version is Intelligent Diplomat of His Majesty Haile Selassie. This is The Yard, once again, reggae music here on Radio 4EB. Before that, at the start, Tribal Avenue from Cultural Roots off their Revolutionary Sounds LP from 1980 on the Revolutionary Sounds label, and it's a Donovan Germain production. Let's move into some local and Australian stuff now. This is Brisbane's very own musician producer Subset. The tune is called Eyes on the Horizon. Keep it locked here on The Yard.

artist called Ayashante, a tune called Land of the Free, and that's off a compilation from 2014 called Champion Sound on Multi Music label out of San Francisco, California in the United States. But that album was produced by Australia's very own Mr. Savona, hailing out of Melbourne / Byron Bay area and producing that Jamaican artist. Before that, Into Brisbane Town from the year 2010 off their album In This Life on Yaminu Records out of the Sunshine Coast. Kui, tune called Weaving Changes. Then also on the coastal areas, this time on the central coast of New South Wales, originally coming from Bali but now based in Australia, that was Cha Rangung, tune called Think For Yourself, a new independent single from him, and the first tune from Brisbane's Subset, musician-producer Subset, who was here in the yard a few months back with an interview, and that is a tune called Eyes on the Horizon from the Island Time Volume 2 album. He's put out on the Dub Factory record label out of Brisbane as well. This is your selector Baz Marty here on The Yard on Radio 4EB 98.1 FM Brisbane, Australia, or on the web 4eb.org.au, and just playing good reggae music. Right now, it's time for The Yard Reggae Music Gig Guide. Looking for something to do tomorrow night, Saturday the 27th of June? You're on the south side of Brisbane, or you want to travel to the south side of Brisbane, and you like Bob Marley music, Bob Marley and the Wailers, check out Roaring Lion, Brisbane's very own Bob Marley tribute outfit. They're performing at 132 Meakin Road in Kingston, and that's at the Vietnam Veterans Motorcycle Club, The Bunker. Friday the 3rd of July, next week, we've got District Dub City EP launch, all happening at Mirabor Ministries in Boundary Street in West End, supported by Life on Earth, Druid and Rude Cat. Can't play any of their music on the show because I haven't received the EP yet, so I'm sure that's going to be coming up soon. Friday, the 10th of July, House of Shem, all the way from Hamilton, New Zealand, are going to be on at the Beanley Tavern. Nice little gig guide there here on The Yard. This is an artist called Ashore. The tune is called Time of Harvest.

back to the year 2021 off the Healer Rhythm on Maximum Sound, label out of London, UK. That is Romain Virgo, Can't Stop Reggae. Yeah, you can't stop reggae, you can't stop your selector Baz Marty from broadcasting reggae music here on The Yard each and every week on Radio 4EB 98.1 FM or on the website 4eb.org.au. Before that was a tune called Revelation from Olade Banks, hailing out of Houston, Texas in the United States, originally from the Caribbean island of Anguilla, the UK territory, but now based in the United States. That's off his new EP, Revolution, independent production. Then a new single, a new tune from Black Hero called New Life on the Boomyard label out of Los Angeles, California in the United States. And then on the Junavili record label on the new Genesis Rhythm, Time of Harvest from Ashore. Yeah, Ashore. You can be assured you're going to be hearing good reggae music here on The Yard. This is Madeline featuring Queen Ifrica. The tune is called Selfishness. Keep it locked.

rewind back to the year 2015 there on the Braveheart rhythm on Black Dub Music. That's Rory Stone Love's label. A tune called Freedom Fighter from Christine Alicia. Then from XL Black, a tune called Rebel on the Deregulator rhythm on Junovili Records. And before that on La Tempesta Dub label out of Pordenone in Italy, another new tune off her album Woman, that's Empress Sativa, Not Even Shadows. And the first tune off her new album From My Heart to Your Heart on Jawheel Records, that's Madeline, Italian artist Madeline, but now based in Jamaica, featuring Queen Ifrica, tune called Selfishness. This is The Yard. I'm your selector, Baz Marty. I'm playing strictly reggae music. This is Samori Eye. The tune is called Zion. Keep it locked.

bunch of new releases there. That is Ashante Sela alongside Hark, combination tune, and those two artists out of the London, UK, tune called Global Confusion. That's off their new album Smoke and Fire on Ashante Sela Music out of the London, UK. Then on his new album Rasta Royalty on King Solomon Records out of Uppsala in Sweden, Rasteo out of Los Angeles, California, Swedish artist based in California, and the tune on that album that was Moon Shall Turn Red. Then off Meta and the Cornerstones, band out of Brooklyn, New York City, their new album Echoes of Time on Metarized Music, also out of Brooklyn, New York City, tune was Revelation, and the first tune from Samori I and his new album Revelation from Tune Up Squad label, the tune was called Zion. You're tuned to good reggae music with your selector Baz Marty here on The Yard on Radio 4EB. This is Seeker Man. The tune is called African Farmer.

Yo, yo, yo, this is the Mighty Mystic live and direct from Boston. Right about now, I'm checking out Buzz Marty, the number one DJ upon the number one radio station for good reggae music. The Yard Radio, Mighty Mystic endorsed the thing. Because we out of control, troll, playing the

hailing all the way out of Beijing, China. This artist called Stinging Ray, and the tune is called Forbidden Herbs, and that's off his new album, The Man from Beijing, released on Iry Ice Records of Le Mans in France. Interesting story. This artist is actually the founder of a label in China called Chinaman Yard Records, and that's China's first label dedicated to reggae and dancehall music. And releasing a tune in China called Forbidden Herbs must be a real deep underground scene over there to get by the authorities. But yeah, respect to Stinging Ray out of Beijing, China. Tune called Forbidden Herbs, big up. Before that, Youth of Today from Jarversion out of Lisbon in Portugal, of his new album Gather Round on Dubplay Collectors label out of Lisbon in Portugal as well. And the first tune going back to 2014 as a band out of Ghent in Belgium called Seeker Man. They're all mainly of Ghanaian heritage but now settled in Belgium. That was a tune called African Farmer off their album The Truth on Majestic Records. That's a label out of Lagos in Nigeria. I'm almost out of here. Going to play one last tune. This tune is going back to the year 2001 on the Downbeat label out of Berlin in Germany on their album New Duppy Conquerors. It's a reworking off the classic tune from the Paragons from 1967 on the Treasure Isle label, produced by originally by Duke Reed, but this is their own reworking. This is Seed out of Berlin, Germany. The tune is called The Tide Is High. Thanks for tuning in. See you next week. Respect.

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0: 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We will take you on a journey to the Cook Islands. 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

0: 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Kangaroo Point, Brisbane, Queensland, Australia. 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

0: Kia ora, good morning, and welcome to our Cook Islands radio program, Te Ranga I Te Akirata, on this, the 27th of June. School holidays here in Queensland, and kia ora, Queenslanders. From Te Ranga I Te Akirata, underneath the Storybridge, which is lit up with the Australian Socceroos colours. Looking beautiful this morning. If you are travelling on the roads today, do take care. It has been a few showers overnight. Must be all the tears of our Titans and Broncos supporters since last night. Anyway, whatever you're doing today, is hoping that you've had a good rest and up for another Saturday morning. And I'll share with you our trip back to the Cook Islands. But before we begin, we thank the Lord for bringing us here in safely this morning. You're with Mr. and Mrs. Dandu, keeping you company right through to 7 o'clock this morning on our Cook Islands program here at 4EB. Don't forget, it's membership time. So if you're signing up to be a member, all the information, you can jump onto our Facebook page, which is 4EB Cook Island Show. And you can also sign up there, become a member. For all those who have been members, financial members over the years, thank you. Thank you, Mata. Thank you. Thank you very much for your support through that. We'd also like to acknowledge our traditional custodians of this beautiful land of Australia that we do call our home, to elders past, present and emerging, and to all of our cultures that make up our beautiful, beautiful country of Australia. Wherever you are tuned in and listening here and overseas, we wish you a warm, warm kia ora. Yep, we have come back from the Cook Islands and trying out that direct flight through Jetstar over to the Cooks from Brisbane. So it was fantastic to see our luggage go on and luggage come off at the same place in Rarotonga. And so busy. So for a small island, there's lots and lots that was happening throughout the time that we were there. So we'll share a little bit about that, some of our highlights that we had during that time. And but it's all good to be back. Good to be back home. As I said at the beginning of the show, it's school holidays, so kids out there, there's lots of things you can jump online, go to your local libraries, lots of free events, activities that are happening over the next 2 weeks. And also you can go waere tita over there at home, yeah, and keep home nice and clean for mum and dad. So from our families that we did visit and see over in Rarotonga, the capital of the Cook Islands, we're passing on their regards and warm greetings from our Australia High Commissioner back in the Cook Islands as well, HC. Susanna Hodson, also pass on her kia ora and regards to us all, to you that have visited her in the office. And if you have been checking out the latest information that has been sent through and broadcast on Radio Cook Islands and on Cook Islands News with the election date, August 12th, back home in the Cook Islands. So just under 6 weeks for the elections. So obviously we were there and campaigns were already starting, fundraising and getting out into the community. So you'll see some surprises of candidates, long-standing and trying and getting out and doing new things. So, like I said before, small island, but man, there's so much going on. Yeah.
1: Ai, no te, tēnā te nuti i te ike anga maata no tō tātou kawamani ko ki Areni. 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So, it was good. Flight was good. Me tā kevene a ki tēra. Āre, mana mana tā. Te ere ki runga te flight direct. Te ki Rarotonga. Manuia, te a Mrs. Tanto runga te pere. Āre ki Mrs. Tanto kato mita ki ana. Do te rā passport. Tēnā o ki te ture akan unuanga, you know, especially for Jetstar, and of course, normally, you know, for me eritawa on travel, me eritawa travel to tawa passport, you need to make sure you've got 6 months validity on your passport. To Mrs. Dando Raugi was just under the 6 months. Noema ko expire, but it you know kiti. Erito Mrs. Dando ko te to check in area mato de karang mini de that my name excuse me karero kaya ko te area rungay te pa excuse me why no to o passport oki it's just under 6 months. And so it has to be the validity of your passport needs to be at least 6 months or more. Who do we need to talk to? Escalate era to kirunga karere era ko to kirunga tu mani te rungurunga tu manu ya okio ko ame te karanga ni okio we wow e loko e kuki ara ni okio te to stamp you know I can my passport is current manu era okio tate tua to te tua ro but when further out merkare there is an exemption me e loko te ukini stamp in her passport, the passport is still current on arrival. Ka akataka ia. I tere ra Mrs. Tento. So, what's the lesson from there? Make sure your passports are 6 months valid or more. Because te atuki rotonga, ai, praise the Lord, manuia tangata e akarama I te customs immigration officer e stamp ne. None other than Papa Bruno tukatai tukuriki you know ino umai nei te etua e nā ringe tanu mai tera u mea tamariki ou ere kāre rātu ki te koe koe but you know I was able to still go through I mean ai o ki miki osi mi e mai te so those were things that you know that was the start of our trip there to Kirarotonga. Then, of course, in Narotonga, the tomato kakoroanga, marira I te ere I te celebrate the birthday o te tamaiti amato, the nephew, Dryden, I te te angatona te ngoro mawaru mataiti. Ano mai te tamaiti? With an extra chromosome. So he had Down syndrome, and then he was also autistic. So te tutuang te ano mea ngati te maiti tona oranga kare you know his lifespan kare ro so every milestone every birthday is a celebration for us so him making it to 18 ai young adult Dryden I titi matu di tendos we decided whether they were having anything or not kare matu nuri te kokorongo te matu tiri was to thank the Lord, celebrate the 18th birthday of the Maiti Amato Rui Turu ara. 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So, yeah, it was a good celebration. 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Everything is quick, everything is fast, the service is fast, everything is cheap. You know, you have many options. Iko, whatever they've got, that's all they've got. Are roko ya koe te karanga, oh, are ere nao Kmart, mama ke to te Kmart. Ko, e ere me to. Me, you know, me te nguru tara tati e to, e runguru tara, wow, that's all you've got. Kare tu kare mai. So, you know, just to humble ourselves. I iaratu i te pukare e tuta mai rei te te oranga i rira. Nuri kia kamiti ki te tu. We met a lot of karangatau e o kuki arani no te tua mai. Ku uki. You know, they made the trip back to move back to the islands. Tēnai Mrs. Leander Pipi koi uki o atura Mrs. Leander. You know, the family. Then of course, yeah, Priscilla. But te anganga e nei rai tōrato tukuru, te tō ni uketu, you know, the FIFO. Pā koe, so thank the Lord, no the direct flights. Tapu Howard or Linda Howard, you know, we got to meet them. So there's a mātare tātou I te tū te uke I te pukarea and doing well. Patu ere tōrato are doing well in their businesses and what have you. E te turuturu tu ia rātou kātou tō I te rātua. And so, and of course, te mea maata, making time, te akanoonga te ito atu I te arawe I tō tātou wau pāmitua. So, you know, you will see from the te matapuka Papa Kevin, you know, we were always doing something, well, when you've got a short time, we were only there for Monday to Monday, but making the most of that with all the families. With all the friends, and then of course, you got the community stuff. Rato I pati mai, can we catch up? Can we see you? But yeah, then of course, then I did the announcement for our election for the Cook Islands back home, the general election, which is on the 12th of August. Back home in Te Pukarea. And we have heard, so obviously over the next couple of days, ka ki te ere tātou teo candidates. Ia maui ko te tangitangi ere teo nuti ere, ko I maa kātū. There are some surprises and there are some, oh, okay. There are some movements, taui ere. So of course, no tomato oire tūpapa maraere, nga tēnā tātou I ki tēnanei. You know, the Papa George Maggie, who stood for Tupapa and done well for Tupapa, there's a change in hands. Te erene e kātū no manigi. Te atona piri anga manigi tona mami. Pati amai tāna tuku anga karere pati amai e. If he can stand for manigi, so he will as an independent. However, for Tupapa, te tū mai, te mono mai tona ngai. That he's now vacating and will run what's called Willie Isaya. Omaru, sorry, Omaru Willie Isaya. So we shall wait and see for all the other candidates. So puri mai, the main thing is to pray for all those who are running. And also pray for our people to vote with their, you know, go and vote. Vote to akarataeke, but vote wisely what will be good and benefit our people moving forward. Nore kia kamiti ki te tua. We got to meet the Papa KR, King's Rep, and Lady Tuaine, the birthday of Dryden. It was good to sit with the Papa Kea, Papa Tom, and Mama Tuaine, and hear the old. Was good. I did no talk about any official government stuff, tra o no, and enjoy the company of the Anga Mitua, and him reminiscing a Papa Kea. Tōna tu atu, you know, he was best mates with my dad, the late Papa Patana Dala, and the Papa KR, Papa Tom. They were good mates. Koe rea te ia ki te mai ni e. He was a Papa KR, he was the best man, best man for my dad, Papa Patana, at his wedding. And then, of course, my dad was the best man for Papa KR at his wedding. All these Northern Group boys, eh? Kia kame te ki te tō. So all those things, the little things, you know, you reminisce, you think about it. Even tō rātō te, you wouldn't have thought you know, pe trate mi te marare go to the Pearly Stars, pupupeni. Well, the original Pearly Stars drum band members were, one of them was the Papa K.R., Papa Tom. He was the vocalist. My dad, Papa Patana, he was the on the drums. In ko Papa K.R. the share ni the poe no ne mato arabe ni mato I you know the birthday. So yeah, the karo. When you think of these Te O Pāmatuara and what they did and how much they have invested in our people, kia mātutu kia maranga mai tō tātou tūranga o tō tātou pasire I a kuki arini. 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

Kia ora and welcome back to our Cook Islands radio program. As we said at the top of the show and as was said before, our trip to the Cook Islands, to Rarotonga, direct from Brisbane. So you can jump on that now. And they were our main prize for the Radiothon for 4EB. So thank you very much for your support out there with supporting our station that has been going for over 40 years. And we appreciate your continuous support over these many years. So thank you for keeping our community radio to Rarotonga, direct from Brisbane. So you can jump on that now. And they were our main prize for the Radiothon for 4EB. So thank you very much for your support out there with supporting our station that has been going for over 40 years. And we appreciate your continuous

everyone doing our little bit to keep our Cook Islands culture, language, music, and sharing the information on what is going on out there in the southeast Queensland. And that's something that you need to check up on if you are traveling. Just check on your dates and the fine print when traveling, especially with passports and especially going overseas during this time. While we were there and awaiting families and friends arriving, as we did from overseas for the birthday that we were attending for our nephew, Dryden, one of the days was the arrival, and we saw the Tongan flags that were at the airport at the time and wondering, oh, what's going on here? And not only just to see families, but a very, very special guest, a VIP guest arriving on one of the flights that day. And this was the King of Tonga, Tupou the Sixth, who was attending in his role as Chancellor of the University of the South Pacific. And this was one of his last stops along the Pacific in this particular role. And this was his first time to Rarotonga, to the Cook Islands. And it was just beautiful to see the protocol and also the cultural traditions of welcoming from the plane, put on the pāta, and carried through with the Cook Island drums, and then to see all the different other activities and events before the actual graduation ceremony that was held at the National Auditorium over that week. So beautiful to see, and royalty on the Cook Island soil, and from all the videos and news items and photos that we've seen, it seems like he had a really, really good time. So we were sending through photos of that back here to those who were just watching online and giving their feedback. So yes, that was definitely one of the highlights for myself, was to see this and witness first time ever to the Cook Islands, the King of Tonga arriving for the graduation of students from the University of the South Pacific, held in Rarotonga, one of his last official events or activities in his role. During that particular week, we have been in contact, and thank you for those who jumped online to and in whatever way they have, donating back to one of the schools that was badly vandalized, which was Tisiki Afrika College a few months ago. It's good to see the principal and all the teachers, and we're invited to come and be a part of. They were hosting their Cook Islands Māori speech competition from years 7 to 11, and it's a very small school now, but beautiful to see Te O Tamariki Aere speaking in te reo and sharing the particular theme, which was about the uiariki, and good to catch up and just bring a few blessings. So we really enjoyed that time. But yes, as you do travel back to the Cook Islands, there's so much you want to cram in. So we tried to do the best that we could during that time. Also meeting up with the Australian High Commissioner, Ms. Susanna Hodson. We were able to have a morning tea. This was after the dedication service of our nephew Dryden out there at the CICC Ngātahingia Pūre. And we managed to have a few days of sunshine. And then after that, nearing the end, so we were very thankful that we did have a bit of sunshine earlier on in the week, get a few things done, especially for the birthday, and then we had the rain come through, so a bit like this. So if you are travelling back to the Cook Islands, the weather is very similar to what we're having here in Brisbane, so do take a jacket along, something warm in the evenings, but yes, blessing to go back home and just see some things change and some things remain the same, like the potholes in the road after it rains, you know.

0: Oh, we get there nice on the road, and then once it rains, there we go again. Pothole there, pothole there. So you got a, you know, I think there are more cows. Yeah, I'm talking about the animal cow, okay, not the human. More cows rather than the dogs this time around. In the cooks, and very clean. I'm sure if you go back, you will see there's pakuchi tita in the morning, late in the afternoon, and then in the evening, we were just saying, hey, put on your high vis so we can see you when you are cleaning on the sides of the roads. So one of the warnings that we saw come through on the post was about, because of the rain that happened over the past few days and flooding in areas, the risk of mosquitoes breeding, dengue fever. So that's been the priority over this particular week. Yeah, Mrs. Dando.
1: Yes, yes, yes.
0: Namu namu.
1: Eh, eh, koe. Arau ki namu na yamatu. Ane oe are te namu na ngoro toku, toku, toku toto.
0: Danger Island, koe. Rock. Toka. If you have any information or anything, activities or fundraising and things that you're having currently, please either text through to myself, DM, as they say, or give us a call on 3240-8686. That's 3240-8686. Whatever you're doing out there, give us a call. Kia ora to our Pāmetuas. For those who are new to the Pāmetuas, there is a elders group for our mamas and papas held at the Hosanna Logan City, thanks to Village Connect, every Mondays from 10 o'clock. I see that they had their outing on the bus, so beautiful to see. So kia ora, pōpoki mānea to you. Also to the Queensland Rugby Union, who had their launch and trainings over this past week. Congratulations, looking forward to updates on that as well. Cook Islands, Netball, Queensland, with your uniform, new uniform launch very soon. Looking forward to seeing that. And also our Cook Islands Rugby League and development here in Queensland. Kia ora, pōpoki mānea to you as well. And we've seen a few posts out there as well to those families and friends who are going through bereavement at this moment and passing of loved ones. Our thoughts and prayers are with you as well. Well, highlight for you.
1: So, just coming back, I tēnā te o nūte ere a Kevin and Tutuara, ko te tai tā māo I tētu e mātou, I tō mātou tō atu I rira. 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Ok, te that's obviously the topic that they have to talk about. So it was good to see the support from the sponsor area, the prices area, the Anu Tamariki, from the education department, from the Ministry of Culture, from the businesses. You know, I rarotonga e parakoto, many of the businesses re i roto i e titikawaka, actually i roto i e wakatakitumu i te turuturu i tā tātou ana tamariki. 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So whenever you're going home and tāke vina e akitera, well, for us personally, me ere na mau, we are always taking something to help the development of our children. So in this case, the api i Titikawaka College, because ko te api tira a Kevin, he was the head boy back then in his time. He went to Titikawaka College. And so te tupunga te manamana tā i te rātua, i te iau tamariki. 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The youngest was 9, the oldest was what, 12? E toru tamariki. So, you know, so we reached out. Tuku tu te kariri ki te puapi maata i rarotonga e te mama e mama e papa nunu tireni mai. 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Ko ta maore e tera i pai. Ako I nangoro pako ke? No, they got, you know, sponsors, donations from elsewhere. So that was okay. Paki akamite ki te tono tirira tuato I te atu e mau. So in this respect, tau turu tu tuanga o te api. So whenever you think it, we see a lot of tourists, and posting up on the Rarotonga page, they say, you know, they're coming, they got from, you know, school, pako added for the school, or even sports, boots, balls, whatever, where can we go? We would like to donate this. It's the school contact added material too. So thank you to everyone. I know Tatu Erine, I know you're doing your part. Which is the same for I think for majority of us. We go those are things that but it means a big thing for our for them in Rarotonga. Ite program te kamatu tu tu tarato program in Rarotonga. So that was Titikavaka College. Then of course ite tuato ni tanotu mau te erene the semifinals, the knockout round semifinals no te tuango te keteporo. So we were blessed to be there once again. 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So thank the Lord. 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So we were blessed. Ai arawe o tumato ya Mrs. Leander Bibbe ko yo ki te coach o te under 16s for the Nepal girls. So we went to watch. So they go into the finals this week. So all the best to all the clubs I Rarotonga for the Nepal finals I te tuato nei. Te ora I te teme, āmeni tito I pakakina atu e I te ora ono.
0: We're very thankful for all the musical artists, our Cook Islands artists that continue to give us brand new music, reviving old classics. First up this morning, we had a new one coming in from the very talented Martin Nikoya and his latest release from Heimana Studios. And kia ora to Jerome Putty as well for his latest releases as well. One of the favourites in the Cook Islands at the moment, and I'm sure I see in Tahiti Nui, is the one from the Tauraki Superstars. Kia ora, you're tuned into our Cook Islands radio program, Te Ranga I Te Akirata.

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0: Tatis Africa is here, Popoy. Greetings to the people of Cook Islands. I have a short message for us this morning. We ask the Parliament of the Cook Islands was adjourned sine die of this 18th term on 23rd June 2026, and given this as the year for a general election, and upon the advice tendered to me by the Prime Minister to call for fresh elections. Therefore, in pursuance of Article 37(3) of the Constitution of the Cook Islands, I, Sir Tom Masters KBE, King's representative of the Cook Islands, do hereby dissolve Parliament forthwith and appoint Wednesday 12 August 2026 as the appointed date for the next general election. And in accordance with the principles of Westminster parliamentary democracy, the incumbent government will serve as His Majesty's government upon the activation through this dissolution of the Convention of Caretaker Mode, given under my hand and issued under the public seal of the Cook Islands this 25th day of June 2026, signed by myself, Sir Tom Masters, King's representative.
1: Ko te announcement tēnā i akarongo tātou i te epitomani ko te papa KR tēnā, King's Representative Sir Tom Masters tēnā, i tuku mai te kariri in regards to the election, general election for our Cook Islands Pasire, back home, which is being set for Wednesday, the 12th of August, 2026. So, ko tēnā. So, 12th of August, we shall see. Koe ka autu, me e kawamani o. Me ko te kawamani rā I maumai ana. Maybe new members in there. Who knows? The power is in the people's hands. Sironga ia rātou I te are vote no te aoronga. And vote smartly. Are vote e no te rākoriri koe a mea. No, think about the future and what can be done for what has already been done and what can be improved to better our people. Te orango tō tātou I te sangata I te upukarea. So pure no tō tātou a warataki. No te utumuto. Tei tukuto rātou rima e ka oro rātou I te iki anga mata. So puri mai no rātou ka atutua I te tuatou ni. So coming back to us here in Australia, for us here in Australia, on the 11th of August, which is our census night, ko te rā te tareanga. Tareanga I te tangata pōrua tātou e nuu nei I Australia nei. So you probably get more stuff in the mail. You probably get more stuff online information. When I say more stuff, aka maramara maanga kia tātou kātoutoa. No te tareanga, te rā tareanga, pō tareanga. No tātou Australia nei te akono ia, no te rātai ngoru mātai o kute. So to everyone, there are a few changes that's been noted in regards to the questions. But it's more, karangatawa e, ko te iaui anga ere. Te taite me ka karangatawa, oh, ia rātou ka ui mai I te ui anga. But it serves a bigger purpose. Ke ki te rātou e the needs, ke taka me te ki e the needs for us. It helps them with budgeting for future projects. Ka rei te tare ua I te tangata, but to see also our needs I te tuatou ni. And one of those big ones, the changes, one of those big ones, koe o ki te akataka anga e, your identity no e mai koe our ancestry. In the last census, it only allowed you to put two. Some of us could be to o tupuanga e, e kuki areni e Australia e Amoa. You have a mix. Ko tō tātou, that's us nowadays. We are our families are multicultural. So that's one of the changes and one of the important ones that we encourage our people. Because they didn't, before you could only put one. And in most cases, they've expanded that question that you can actually put four. E aia karangatau e to o no e mai koe. So me tama o tamariki, tama o tamariki, tama o a tamariki, me ka ui mai tu ianga. Well, for me, e kuki areni o through and through. Karea, karea. But no tama o a tamariki, they can put e tamariki Australia rato, tamariki Indigenous rato, Aboriginal, e tamariki kuki areni katoa rato. You know, those are the ticks, so it allows us, that's the change, what I'm saying. The last census, you could only nominate or put two countries, but now it allows you to put four. So that's one of the changes. And so that's my encouragement, get out of Gatoto. Make note, eh? Tukuto opapaanga. Kuki arani, ay, put tairetato. Okay, ako mameo no ataki mai koe no me, ay, put it all together under one. At the Pasire Yara, okay, yeah, that's just one of the islands. But what is the country? Cook Islands. So note it down in there. There's other slight changes in there. The questions that they ask, to have them better understand. But those are one of the key ones that we always encourage our people. Why is it important? Because it helps us when we as a Cook Islands community approach government for assistance in whatever we're doing, a project that we could be working on and we need help. Data is the main karangatawe that I may put in our batera. You know, to see me e matarai o ki te kuki arani te tua. Whether there is a need. So so that's for us here. Census Australia, our census day is the 11th of August 2026. So toto, familiarize yourself with the questions, with the forms. How does that look like? At the moment, they give me rongangangani te tuanga o te tare, te opati o te tare tangata. The census, there are some areas that they are looking for workers to help with collecting that information or that data for the census, night, 11th of August. So reach out in your own area, in your own regions. If there are, you know, meka, if you're able to apply for the role and you qualify for it, ay, praise the Lord. Kia kamete ki te tua. But ere o ka maruri te ke tātou katoa. There are many questions in there they try and answer. You know, like, you know, because it's specific to that night. I te rapo, where are you? Some of us work interstate. How does that, you know, what things do you have to do to make sure that it is recorded correctly? But all those questions are answered in the karangatawe. They will frequently ask questions. So kakai tuki rungai te atu roro wira o te tuanga o te tare tangata, the census, Australia census. Go online, read up and see what you need to know more about in preparing yourself. No te rā mata koi oki te tare anga tangata no tātou Australia nei te rā te ngoro mata I o kute. Te ora I te teme, rongoro mātoro meniti I pāti I te ora ono.

0: live from Radio 4EB 98.1 FM, Kangaroo Point, Brisbane, Queensland, Australia. We will take you on a journey to the Cook Islands. 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
1: Following the dissolution of Parliament by the King's representative, His Excellency Sir Tom Masters, this morning, and the announcement that the general election will be held on the 12th of August 2026, we spoke with Prime Minister Mark Brown about today's proclamation and what it means as the government enters caretaker mode ahead of the election.
2: Kia ora tātou katoto. 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Kia ora ana again to everybody. Well, we've now had the announcement from the KR on the date for our elections, and that's been set for the 12th of August this year. So from the government, from myself, we'd like to wish everybody, all our candidates who are standing in this election, all the best of luck. We'd like to wish our political parties from the United Party, the Democratic Party, of course our own party, the Cook Islands Party, the Kōpū Tangata Aotearoa, and all our independent candidates who will also be standing in this coming election. All the best, good luck. I trust that the period of time that has been named from now until the 12th of August is plenty of time for everybody to do their campaigning and to try and win the votes of the people to be elected into Parliament. So from the government, we will be now entering into caretaker mode as a government. This means we do run our business as usual, but in caretaker mode, there can be no major commitments, financial commitments or project commitments, unless we have the support of the opposition members during this period of the campaign. Otherwise, it's best to wait till after the elections when the government has been returned or the government has been formed, that we can then continue on with new initiatives for our country. But I'm very pleased that we were able to pass our budget this week, which means that the funding for our government ministries for this new financial year starting in the 1st of July has been confirmed, and they can continue their business as well during this period of the campaign period. So to all of us out there, enjoy the campaign period. Good luck to everybody, and we'll see you all either on election day or after election day. Kia ora ana tātou, kia manuia.
0: Ko te Honourable Mark Brown tēnā, te Prime Minister o tō tātou pāsirei tuku ki arani, e tuku maira te karere. So thank you very much to Cook Island Television. E, nā rātou tēnā tenau tu anga nuti tuku mai tenau kariri I tuku mai no tato kato to I te tuato ni. So yes, this week I te apatomani ko te tena ko te last week e parakoto te week ko te noanga the parliament sitting. And so there were a lot of initiatives, passing of the akamanaanga, the bills, and of course that's a good thing. Tēnā kua ariki ia, the budget arātou I tuku. A lot of us think, well, it's only this year. Well, the government is made of, you know, the current government, and of course your oppositions, but they all voted and agreed on a lot of things this week in Parliament and passed those. And of course, that's an important one. Koe uki the budget. You can go through it and nakamana, but, you know, as in, you know, yes, the election, ko akano o ye te ra o the election, but kare uki, you know, things still have to continue. So that's good for our people that you still have things to do. Still get paid to do those things, and any new initiatives coming up that was included I roto I te tukuanga atika, te iakamana I e te tuatone o te noanga o te paramani, ko tiri raia. Nore kia kamete ki te toa. 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Sometimes for us, and majority of times for us, e no ne I te akauroa ni. 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You know, I tātou I te year 20, there's a lot more opportunities, yes. 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You know, we have to pay a lot more. But it is a, I'm always acknowledging, we always acknowledge those who choose to stay home back in the Ipukarea. I te ahono I tō tātou inua. 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

0: No te purpura, me te pucare mai.
1: The nation's well-known auntie in the Cook Islands, Ngāmau Mirimunukua OBE, also fondly known as Auntie Ma'u, passed away in New Zealand on Saturday 13th of June 2026. She was a former minister in the Cook Islands government and a long-time member of parliament for her beloved village of Nika'o, as well as a key figure in community activities on the island of Rarotonga. Yesterday afternoon, her body was returned to Rarotonga on Air New Zealand. A short prayer of release was conducted at the airport hangar before her body was transported straight to Makianui Palace at Taputapuatia for a special remembrance service with her Ngāti Makia family. Here's that story in Māori with Julie Taripo.
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4: Thank you all, especially Tabongari and all your family. Thank you very much. Auntie Ma'u also did a lot of work with the committee for the restoration of the Parawatani Palace, which you see here today, which was reopened in 1993. Auntie Ma'u was a committee with my mum, my auntie Paula, and a whole lot of other members of the Makea family, and they worked and raised funds to help restore this palace for Ngāti Makea.
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7: Well, nearly time for our program to kōtere. Finish on this Saturday morning when you've got plenty to talk about. And yes, once again, thanks to Cook Islands Television for those short news snippets from back home. So this morning we were just reviewing and giving a bit of feedback from our trip back to the Cook Islands to Rarotonga. Back to Raro Dice and with the many people that we were able to meet. And on the first few days, we had His Majesty, the King Tupo the Sixth of Tonga, arrive for his very first trip to the Cook Islands. In the 1980s and 1990s, His Majesty served for more than 15 years in the Royal Tongan Navy. And he later served as Prime Minister of Tonga from 2000 to 2006 and as Tonga's High Commissioner to Australia from 2008 to 2012 before ascending to the throne. He visited the Ministry of Marine Resources on one of his many visits that he had on Rarotonga. And he was there in his role as Chancellor of the University of South Pacific for the graduation that was held on the Thursday that we were there. So it was beautiful to see the cultural protocol and traditional protocols that were done for the King. And that was just one of the many highlights on our trip. We also, as was said earlier on in our program, to Titikawa College to drop off a few things. That's just one of the things that we're able to do and to, you know, bless either our villages or our schools. So if you are traveling back, take a little something, pop into a school, donate something, sports gears, whatever. It is much appreciated. They also had their Cook Islands Māori speech competition that was held that particular week as well. And then we popped in to see our local village of Tupapa Mareiringa, who were training for the semi-finals for the netball season. And finals is today. All the best to Coach Leander Pepe, former Gold Coaster, who's coaching the under-16s with the finals, which will be held tomorrow over there, which will be Saturday, as they're a day behind. And we were able to head out and watch a couple of games of netball. I also believe we had the trials of the Cook Islands national team here in Brisbane. And he's hoping all those who trialed did well. And we look forward to hearing updates on that. If you're travelling back to the Cook Islands as well, go check out the Punanganui Markets, which is open on the Saturdays, but also during the week. Some of the stores are open as well, and go check out and bring yourself back or others some souvenirs from the Cook Islands. We also had the passing of a great servant to our Cook Islands community, not just back home, but also overseas, former Deputy Prime Minister Mama Ngamau Amunukoa. And we pass on our condolences and prayers to the families as well and the whole Cook Islands community. And the big news that has come through, as we've shared today, was the general elections have been called in the Cook Islands for August the 12th. So you can jump onto our Facebook page for EB Cook Island Show and find out links for that. Thank you very much for those who direct message in and send some text in to say welcome back. Kia orana, thank you very much. And for giving us a quick call this morning, he's hoping that you're looking forward, hopefully, to some sunshine today. Currently, it's 14 degrees outside. We'll see who's on next week for our Cook Islands radio program. If we're back, we're back. But here's hoping that, Brother Maru, you've recovered from your flu. And, yes, it is getting very, very hanuhanus, very cold with the winter season upon us now. So do take care of yourselves. Go, Queensland, and happy, happy school holidays to everybody. Is Dado.
6: Te rea tātou te pangai tā tātou programu. 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Thank you very much, ke o koutou katoto e maruru ini, te kimi rāwenga, kimi muni, te tautuna, no te o akakoro angai, e manganu, e tūmaini, you've got the CICC youth for their conference and preparing for their conference e tūmaini i Nutireni, and all the different kimi anga muni a te o e kārese te tūne. Thank you to our Cook Islands community for supporting the tuanga o te tipoti. Thank you ki rātou i tuku mai te karere. If we get the message, we will share it. If we don't get the message, well, we can't talk about it because it's not official, is it? But otherwise, to all our sports groups, kia kamite ki te tua, no koto katoto. So on that note, ya koto, te o mitua for all our children who are on school holidays, officially on school holidays for the next 2 weeks. I know my household, I've got two educators at home. Oh, and then the two children, ki toku kanga tangata I te the people on holiday. Oh, e tau e kia ka mete ki te tō. 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

0: Happy, happy birthday to our two special people, Auntie Roru Bishop I Rarotonga, for her 75th birthday yesterday. 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

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What a beautiful morning. Good morning, good morning. Le polition air coming to you live every Saturday morning. Yo e le wa ma to ye i la fonone o ka o ka se ma ne yo le anso. What a beautiful day today. Ta pena pena ta tol fa mo pena ele ki witi mansi lele just around the corner. How are you? How are you doing? Good morning. Good morning to you. Thank you for listening. 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

0: Yeah, to run pen, yeah, just to match. You fit to find out just to be alert. You can kill you. I yeah, unishine of find out all of a pen on a make of a touch penita minty and tell she ya awa, ya awa, ne you owe your time to find out. Ya too long a pay on the yai, ya lene by tower, ya in a finger ta, all the soifuanga.
1: 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The codes of practice cover matters relating to program content, including local content, news, current affairs, Australian music content, programs for children, and the responsibilities associated with broadcasting to the community. They also cover aspects such as community access and participation in the operation of this service. Copies of the codes are available on the 4EB website.
0: Yeah, tolonga pena ye ia lapta ingal na ni fa pena na pui pui tato mail daily o fa fita uri lungol fa ngai no tato media. 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

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going to tell you that I'm going well done, well done. Your auto favor of Lima is a foot talent. I will do it. I'm going to love you that I'm going to send in a fire. I'm going to tell you that I'm going to tell you that I'm going to tell you that I'm going to tell you that I'm going to tell you that I'm going to tell you that I'm going to tell you that I'm going to tell you that I'm going to tell you that I'm going to tell you that I'm going to tell you that I'm going to tell you that I'm going to tell you that I'm going to tell you that I'm going to tell you that I'm going to tell you that I'm going to tell you that I'm going to tell you that I'm going to tell you that I'm going to tell you that I'm going to tell you that I'm going to tell you that I'm going to tell you that I'm going to tell you that I'm going to tell you that I'm going to tell you that I'm going to tell you that I'm going to tell you that I'm going to tell you that I'm going to tell you that I'm going to tell you that I'm going to tell you that I'm going to tell you that I'm going to tell you that I'm going to tell you that I'm going to tell you that I'm going to tell you that I'm going to tell you that I'm going to tell you that I'm going to tell you that I'm going to tell you that I'm going to tell you that I'm going to tell you that I'm going to tell you that I'm going to tell you that I'm going to t

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obviously I think this week or next

0: Doktor kemalo, doktor kemalo, iya tulang penayil ni tayo, usman fa'afong ni sa membership drive.
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0: Yeah, tulangan na pinaya. 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Yeah, Radio 4EP, the best radio, community radio. Tula matem tatu walensi to is fumal fitu minu tatu le tula valutar valu. Say goodbye and I'll go. You can do. Yeah, I'm on the pole.

Yeah, for the Abdo, to a fatal for two way in a panga mass and for year and a tamama to a metal to a mass sunny and of a fung for my two lamp and a hill tattoo Columbia stone. I tend to see. It will tell you for you on Faisi, Fatu two lamp and a for you to my favor. Yeah, was yes, I may for you tap in a tattoo come. I let we play a Tunisia tattoo come in Manatu, let tap in a late tattoo procast. The year fapping on the two in a two year till a two in a fapina tata and a initial music a pale to no my ear tattoo. Kalami, I'm a mulia to look for a more to woman. We are teletubbing Penanga Mulkwitz Massin native sanga.

0: Eti tō le pini nama le vi ingole nā pā pēspesenga e pē o nei le ki wisi masi na mafu ai. 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Ah, I remember anything only. Or from Talanga, Upulena, Epe, on a Mulmulia, to my loaf, I've ten favorite, my loaf, my nail, piece of beautiful song. Mulmulia to a four year, and a piece of single, and Michelle Fuila to Fapina, yet William Fiona to a four year, my foot, and my name, two, and Michelle Fuia, Naya Fanao, Nenny Shutawang, or no Malanga Mulmulianti. 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father telly, Elamafutamai, Fafi Tailang Lay, Faf Tai Foy, Loto, Amana Yena, or Sawanga, or Setatua, Momolia Tuelo to Sui Fumuleol and Nebianso. 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Ah, Momolia Tolofanga, my tattoo clammy, more from tea to you. Have a good weekend and have a blessed Sabbath coming up. Yalofatu Fasu Fui Mulletim.
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0: 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Start banking like a local with ANZ. 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